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10: 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Even though you walk every day, Dana does say you can make small adjustments to immediately improve your walking mechanics. 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I'm Dr. Sanjay Gupta, helping you live a better life.
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The Tampa Bay Buccaneers are not only making a mistake with Vita Vea, who requested a trade yesterday, we talked about it, but even more so today, the Tampa Bay Buccaneers are making a massive mistake with how they are handling the contract extension situation for their franchise quarterback, Baker Mayfield. And it is one of the now many reasons that I am out on the Tampa Bay Buccaneers in 2026. 310-840-4910. That's the talk and text line to join the show. You could call, you could text. 310-840-4910. You can also hit me up on Twitter at PatBoyle44. So in case you haven't been following, we've been talking about it on the show, and it's been in the news for the last couple of weeks. I've been hitting on it. This is something, honestly, I've been talking about since March. Back when free agency started, and there were some rumblings, there was just a little bit of conversation, and this was before the Rams drafted Ty Simpson in April. Stupidly drafted Ty Simpson. I said to myself, Baker Mayfield's going into the final year of his contract. At the time, I thought it was setting up that the Rams were basically going to have Matthew Stafford come back for one more season, one more year. And with Baker Mayfield going into the final year of his contract, maybe Baker doesn't want to sign a contract extension. Maybe Baker wants to play the final year of his deal out on the Tampa Bay Buccaneers, hit free agency, and yes, it would be a gamble on himself because nobody in the NFL, let alone any quarterback, wants to go into the final year of their deal with an extension not in place. So it'd be a gamble. It'd be a risk. But I wouldn't put it past somebody like Baker Mayfield. And the direction that the Bucs seemed to be trending in at the end of last season, they collapsed that 6-2 start. They missed the playoffs, aging defense. And I thought maybe Baker Mayfield is gearing up to become the replacement for Matthew Stafford in 2027 for the LA Rams. He's going to rejoin forces with his buddy Sean McVay, who helped him resurrect his career after he got cut by the Panthers a couple of years ago. But then the Rams gave Matthew Stafford a two-year extension, which, again, if Matthew Stafford retires after this season, that second year doesn't matter anyway. But then they drafted Ty Simpson. And that just didn't make a whole lot of sense. But hey, maybe the LA Rams weren't holding out hope. Maybe there was no conversation at all between Sean McVay and Baker Mayfield. Maybe they didn't see the vision. Maybe they weren't effing with my vision. You know, you hear that term, you F with the vision. You bleep with the vision. Maybe the Rams weren't bleeping with my vision of having Baker Mayfield be their continuity plan to Matthew Stafford, because you still have Puka Nacua, you have Devontae Adams, you have Kyron Williams, you've got a star-studded, loaded defense now. That was before they made the trade for Myles Garrett. Either way. Okay. Well, Baker Mayfield still wants a contract extension, doesn't he? And if I told you what Baker Mayfield has done, forget about the eye test. Forget about what you know about Baker Mayfield over the last 3 years and what he's done for the Tampa Bay Buccaneers. They won back-to-back division titles. And yes, last year they missed out. What if I told you the last 3 years, top three passing yards in the NFL, it was Jared Goff, Matthew Stafford, and then Baker Mayfield. That's right. And he's played the same amount of games as Josh Allen. He's played just a handful of games more than Patrick Mahomes. But he's played a couple more games, a good amount, more than almost 10 more games than Dak Prescott.
But Baker Mayfield's durability is part of what makes him so great and so special and so valuable. More passing yards than Justin Herbert. More passing yards than Lamar Jackson. More passing yards than Brock Purdy, Trevor Lawrence, Jalen Hurts, Joe Burrow. Injuries playing a big part in Joe Burrow, but still, Baker Mayfield, third in the NFL in the last 3 years combined in passing yards and only 200 behind Matthew Stafford. What about completions? Jared Goff, number one. Baker Mayfield, number two. What about touchdowns, Pat? Tell us, Pat, who's the leaders in passing touchdowns in the NFL the past three seasons? Jared Goff, once again, number one. 101 touchdown passes. You know who's number two? Baker Mayfield with 95. Then it's Matthew Stafford. Then it's Lamar. Then it's Josh Allen. Then it's Jordan Love, Dak Prescott, Joe Burrow, Patrick Mahomes, Brock Purdy, Justin Herbert. You know the common theme of all those other quarterbacks? They're all paid. You know who's not paid? Baker Mayfield. At least he's not in the midst of a contract extension, and he is not paid to the likes of which these other quarterbacks are paid. Dak Prescott, $60 million a year. How many playoffs has he been to the last couple of seasons? Joe Burrow, $55 million a year. Josh Allen, $55 million a year. Jordan Love, $55 million a year. Trevor Lawrence, $55 million a year. Stafford, $55 million a year. Goff, Purdy, Justin Herbert, Lamar Jackson, Jalen Hurts, all over $51 million per year. You know how much Baker Mayfield is currently making on his final contract or on the final year of his contract? Baker Mayfield, when he signed with the Buccaneers 3 years ago, was a three-year deal for $100 million. Baker Mayfield average salary per year is just over $33 million. $33 million for a guy that in the last 3 years is in the top three in passing yards, completions, and touchdowns. Guy that has played every game. A guy that has been to the playoffs every year, but this past year, and played through multiple injuries. And a guy that's only 31. I know it might feel like Baker's been in the league a while. He's not 34. He's not 35. He's not 36. He's 31. How have we gotten to today where Baker Mayfield, weeks ago, Baker Mayfield said, "We're through his team." I don't know if he ever said it directly, publicly in front of a microphone, but they're reportedly between the Bucs and Baker Mayfield and his camp, they were way off in their negotiations for a contract extension. Tell me which quarterback in that conversation we've had, of that ilk, all those guys that I just rattled off, some of the top quarterbacks in the league, tell me which of their teams would let their quarterback go into training camp of the final year of their contract without an extension. It wouldn't happen. It hasn't happened. It doesn't happen. And a couple of weeks ago when, again, through per Baker Mayfield's team, said that if there was no contract extension by the time training camp started, there would be no more discussions. That would be it. That's the deadline. If there's no contract extension by the time Baker Mayfield and the Buccaneers report for training camp, he's going to play the final year on this contract, and that's it. And he's going to head into free agency next season. Well, today has come and passed, Tuesday, July 28th. And Baker Mayfield and the Buccaneers veterans reported for training camp, and there is no contract extension. And so Baker Mayfield is going to play out the final year of his contract before becoming an unrestricted free agent. And again, I ask, how did the Buccaneers let it get to this point? That is organizational malpractice. That is a horrendous job by GM Jason Light. That is terrible. That is a massive mistake. 310-840-4910. I don't care if you think Baker Mayfield is bluffing, because I don't think he is. Here's the thing. And we've seen different types of strategies from players. Hold-ins, holdouts, requests for a trade. Vita Vea might get paid.
He very well could be paid. He very well could be traded. After what we've seen with Dexter Lawrence, Micah Parsons, players of higher star caliber than Vita Vea, players that you think their franchise in the Giants and the Dallas Cowboys, well, you can't trade Micah Parsons. Ah, the Cowboys will pay Micah. This is what they always do. Players of bigger star caliber than Vita Vea have been traded after requesting a trade because they didn't get the contract they wanted. So the Buccaneers got two major issues right now. They've got two of their star players, two of their most valuable players, arguably their most valuable player on defense. Tell me, who's more valuable on that Buccaneers defense than Vita Vea? Tell me. I'll rattle off a couple names for you. They just signed Alex Anzalone. That's he can't be, and they got him on a cheap contract. Yaya Diaby, no shot. Zion McCollum in the secondary? Nope. Antoine Winfield? Good veteran. Not the most valuable on that defense. A'shaun Robinson? Nope. Elijah Roberts? Nope. These are guys that are signing one. They just drafted Elijah Roberts in the fifth year, in the fifth round. A'shaun Robinson just got a cheap one-year deal. Vita Vea, without a doubt, is the most valuable player on their defense. He just requested a trade. And now your franchise quarterback, who has played every single game, played the past year with PCL strains, MCL strains, bicep strain. I don't know if you watched the Netflix documentary, Quarterback. Baker Mayfield, half of his bicep was purple for over a week. Shoulder injury that he had to exit one of the games late in the season, but then played the next week. The guy's been a warrior. The guy's been durable. The guy has statistically been one of the best quarterbacks in football in the last 3 years. Massive mistake for this to get to this point that you can't come to an agreement. And again, I don't think Baker's bluffing. Like we said, hold-ins, hold-outs, requests for trade, all the different strategies that a player and their agent could use in an attempt to get the contract extension they're looking for. Baker Mayfield's not holding in. At least we don't believe he is. We'll see. They have their first official practice tomorrow. Baker Mayfield's not holding out. He reported. He's at training camp. Baker Mayfield has not requested a trade. Baker Mayfield is telling the Tampa Bay Buccaneers and GM Jason Light, F-A-F-O. Bleep around and find out. I think Baker Mayfield is a man of his word. I don't think there's going to be any negotiating. I don't think he's going to sign a contract extension. I think he is going to play this final year. And I think he's going to be a free agent come March. And I think he'll be looking for a new team. 310-840-4910. Your thoughts on the Buccaneers not being able to get a contract extension done with Baker Mayfield? Do you think he's worth it? Do you think this is a mistake for Tampa Bay? Because I did see some news yesterday, and I saw the same thing again today. And maybe you might have seen it as well, and you're saying to yourself in your car or in your house or wherever you might be right now at the gym listening, you're saying, well, hold on, Pat. Hold on, Pat Boyle. I was looking at this. I was Googling about Baker Mayfield. I wanted to get the latest, or I heard on a different show, or I saw this. The Buccaneers, they could put the franchise tag on him. They could put the one-year franchise tender on Baker Mayfield. They don't have to sign him to a contract extension. Okay. What good does that do the Tampa Bay Buccaneers? What good does that do them? To have Baker Mayfield play this season with no guarantee of a long-term extension, which at times could be a good incentivizer. I don't think Baker Mayfield is the kind of guy that needs it, doesn't need that extra incentive, doesn't need the motivation of having to play a prove-it year. He's proven plenty. But in some cases, that could be a good tactic. That's a good weapon for NFL teams. Look, the Cowboys are doing it with George Pickens. They put the franchise tag on him, and I don't blame them. But what good does that do the Buccaneers? Think about it from a financial standpoint. And we want to talk numbers, like what's a reasonable contract for Baker Mayfield? Again, I mean, he's got to be in the same conversation as Trevor Lawrence, as Justin Herbert. He has to be. He simply has to be. He has to be in the same conversation as Jalen Hurts and Jared Goff. That number's got to start with a 5. And it's got to be probably $55 million.
Because you look at some of those contracts, some of those are a year old, 2 years old, some of them are 3 years old. With the NFL salary cap going up every year, how does Baker Mayfield not getting $55 million per year minimum? Minimum.

You're basically saying you're going to spend almost the same amount of money. And on top of that, if Baker Mayfield plays well this year and they don't give him a contract extension in the offseason, which, by the way, the longer they've waited, and they've already waited too long. Like, if they would have gotten it done this offseason, before the salary cap goes up next year, again, which it does basically by 10% every year, $55 million for Baker Mayfield now is going to be $60 million per year next year. And if the Buccaneers really, really want to be bold and brash and selfish, in my opinion, about this, and they want to have Baker Mayfield play this year, and maybe he has just an okay season, and they say, hey, we won that battle. Yeah, we would have liked to be a playoff team, but Baker Mayfield not playing as great as he had in 2024 and the beginning of 2025, that just saved us some money, didn't it? We'll just put this $50 million franchise tender on him, franchise tag tender, and if he doesn't play well in 2027, well, we're looking for a new quarterback. Well, what if Baker Mayfield then balls out in 2027? You're going to just let him walk after that? If he even wants to stick around? Then you're going to end up paying him $65 million a year. So what is the backup option for the Buccaneers at quarterback? Good quarterbacks, solid, durable, franchise quarterbacks. They don't grow on trees, baby. What's the backup plan? Where are the Buccaneers headed? What's their five-year plan? Hell, what's their three-year plan? I would assume in a mediocre NFC South, it's probably to continue to try to contend for the NFC South crown, right? Every single year, considering they did it for, what, five straight years, then they went from Brady to Baker pretty seamlessly, continued to win division championships. So what's the three-year plan? If it's not Baker, who's the option? Who's the answer at quarterback? Because their backup right now is Jake Browning. And after that, it's Connor Bazelak and Jalen Daniels. Not Jaden Daniels. Jalen Daniels. Went to Kansas. He stinks. No offense. He stinks. I couldn't even tell you where the hell Connor Bazelak, I'm even saying it right. Connor Bazelak, I don't even know who this guy is. Couldn't even tell you what college he went to. Bowling Green. I mean, who are the Buccaneers getting to replace Baker Mayfield? How could you get to this date without a contract extension? Unless Jason Light is trying, again, unless they're calling Baker's bluff, and they're saying no. Now, eventually he'll crack. Maybe Baker's asking for 62. Maybe he's asking for 63 million. And the Buccaneers are saying, Baker, come on. We're trying to work with you. We're trying to pay you like a top 10 quarterback, but that's too much. Meet us at 56. Meet us at 57. Maybe Baker says, nope, it's going to start with a 6, or I'm not signing. Maybe he's been playing hardball. And maybe the Buccaneers think right now, let's see how a couple weeks in training camp, when he's with his buddies and his teammates, and word starts maybe getting out, maybe that it's Baker who's asking for too much. Maybe he wants it fully guaranteed. And the Buccaneers are willing to give him 75% guaranteed, but not 100% guaranteed. Maybe once his teammates start saying, hey, come on, man. You want to be with us or not? I don't know. I'm not going to lie to you and act like I've ever been in an NFL locker room or that I've been a part of a training camp or that I know what these conversations look like between these players and these coaches and these assistant coaches when we've got these contract disputes that we all talk about in the media. And we see it every day on TV and you hear about it, me talking about it on the radio. We don't actually know what those day-to-day conversations look like. All I know is if you've got yourself a franchise quarterback, you pay him. And you look at the market. It is the most well-defined market in all of sports, the quarterback market. And if you're telling me that Trevor Lawrence and Justin Herbert are worth $53 million and $55 million respectively, and those contracts were given out over a year ago and 2 years ago, how the hell is Baker Mayfield not worth at least $55 million a year? This is a massive, massive mistake by the Buccaneers. And I think, again, I'll say it, I think Baker's a man

0: of his word. I think he's going to play the final year of this contract out, and I hope he balls out. I hope he balls out. I really do. Because this seems blasphemous to me. This seems blasphemous. And I know, by the way, that the Bucks, they move at their own pace. They don't crack to public pressure. They don't crack to demands. When Mike Evans employed a similar tactic in 2023, saying they would not continue negotiations once the season arrived, the Buccaneers didn't rush. Instead, Mike Evans played out that season and then reached an agreement on a two-year deal in 2024. Now, Mike Evans just left for the 49ers, but the reporting has been that those previous negotiations did not leave a sour taste in his mouth. Well, it's one thing to be a receiver. It's another thing to be a quarterback that has poured your blood, sweat, and tears for your franchise. And you expect to be paid when the time comes to be paid. Time has come. The time has passed. The Buccaneers are failing themselves. Jason Light is failing this organization by not paying Baker Mayfield and risking him leaving in free agency, or they're going to wield this one-year franchise tag tender like it's some big weapon of leverage. Get lost. 310-840-4910. We'll get to your phone calls as soon as we come back. We've got some callers that want to weigh in on Baker Mayfield and the Buccaneers. Again, it's expected now that Baker's going to play this final year of his contract. No contract extension was reached. I think this is a massive mistake by the Buccaneers. What say you? 310-840-4910. Plus, when we come back, we mentioned earlier in the show, Jalen Carter got paid. Well, somebody else on the defensive side of the football, they also got paid a record-setting contract in the secondary in the AFC North. We'll talk about that when we return. I'm Pat Boyle. This is BetMGM Tonight on Westwood One Sports.
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21: The Wisconsin Badgers kick off the season September 6th at Lambeau. Buckle up for another season with Bucky on The Fan.

0: pick? Is it a fifth round pick? I mean, if you got a team that's desperate enough, maybe you milk a fourth round draft pick back for Kirk Cousins. I think that might be part of the equation here, Zach, is that, hey, let's, you know, all the reasons that I said, but on top of that, if Kirk plays well enough and there's another team that's a playoff caliber team that has a starting quarterback injury and he's out for the season, they might pick up the phone and give us a call and say, hey, what's it going to take for you to give up Kirk Cousins? We're ready to throw Fernando Mendoza in there anyway. So let's get something back for Kirk Cousins. I think that's a possibility that has probably been played in the head of GM John Spytek for the Raiders.
1: And I will say, you would agree, Cousins played pretty well down the stretch last year for the Falcons after Michael Penix got hurt. I remember that Thursday night game against the Bucks; they had that crazy comeback. He played better than I thought.
0: Yeah, he did. I'm just looking here at he took over as the starter in week 12. And so from week 12 to week 18, that is 7 starts for Kirk Cousins. He averaged 210 yards per game, threw for 10 touchdowns, 5 interceptions, a completion percentage of 62%. There were some ugly games. I remember the game against Seattle was god-awful. I remember the Week 17 game against the Rams. He basically didn't do anything. But yeah, that Week 15 game against the Bucks, where he threw for nearly 400 yards and 3 touchdowns. Kirk Cousins, a couple years removed from a torn Achilles at 37 years old, still got some juice.
1: Pat, before we move on here on Hot or Cold, there is one impromptu question I just wanted to throw at you that just crossed my mind thinking about that Thursday night game against the Bucks. Do you have any interest in drafting Kyle Pitts in fantasy this year? Are you one of those sickos that will be willing to take a risk on him, or have you been burned before?
0: Well, so I was a sicko that has been burned by Kyle Pitts in the past, and then I drafted him again late. I got him late. Kyle Pitts, I got him in like round 8 or 9 last year, maybe even later than that. That feels like that might have even been too high. But I was like, you know what? I'll get hurt again by Kyle Pitts. Kyle Pitts actually got me to my fantasy championship game with that week 15 game against the Bucks, where he had 166 yards and 3 touchdowns. So after 2 different tries of Kyle Pitts burning me in fantasy football, I went back to the well for a third time and I was handsomely rewarded. So yeah, I honestly would draft him again.
1: I love to hear that, because I feel like I've had so many conversations where I just bring him up when it comes to fantasy football, and most of the time it's just people who've been burned by him. So that's great to hear. All right, moving on here on Hot or Cold. We spent a couple segments earlier in the show talking about the Houston Texans. We had a legendary sports writer in Houston, John McClain, on to preview the Texans season. And one key point we discussed with him was C.J. Stroud and just how crucial of a season it is for him coming up in Houston. John said that he doesn't think this upcoming season is a make-or-break year for C.J. Stroud, because he is one of 2 quarterbacks in the NFL that have won playoff games in each of the last 3 seasons. Pat, you said you're high on the Texans. You're predicting them to win 10 games to make the playoffs. So do you think C.J. Stroud will be the Texans quarterback in 1 year's time? Hot or cold, Stroud will be a Texan in 2027.
0: Yeah, it's hot. It's hot. And look, and I've been very critical of C.J. Stroud, rightfully so. Maybe overly critical. I mean, I don't know. I didn't think I was being overly critical when I said at halftime last year against the Patriots that D'Amico Ryan should honestly be fired if he doesn't bench C.J. Stroud and go to Davis Mills. You remember that game, the playoff game, just this past January, 4 interceptions. They're down at half. Their defense is at least keeping them somewhat in the game. C.J. Stroud looks lost, god-awful out there. Do you remember that off the top of your head, Zach? Do you think that they should have went to Davis Mills, or were you one of what I feel like had to be a minority of people saying, nah, stick it out with C.J. Stroud?
1: Here's the problem. I think that situation D'Amico Ryans was in was damned if you do, damned if you don't, because I feel like if he would have benched C.J. Stroud, that would have been the end of C.J. Stroud in Houston. And I'm still not sure if that, like, that performance was so bad that I'm just not sure he could recover from it. And honestly, I'm not saying his career is over, but he strikes me as a guy that needs a change of scenery.
0: C.J. Stroud, so you would say what? You would say cold to this, that you don't think he's going to be a Texan in 2027?
1: Yeah, because my gut is that

0: to me, man. Being here makes a whole lot of sense, man. Kicking it with you till 3 a.m. Eastern time right here on Westwood One Sports. Now, Youngest and Charles and O. Willingham rocking out with you. A lot more to get to. A lot of NFL talk, as I mentioned, 43 days away from night one of the NFL season. Seahawks, Patriots, a rematch of the Super Bowl. The offseason, though, we got to finish that up, and that means training camp is on the horizon. We'll be out at training camp tomorrow, myself and Denton Day for the Washington Commanders. So if you're out there, say hello. If you're listening out there in the D.C. area, there were a bunch of massive extensions signed today. But I'll tell you which team ended extension talks with their superstar next here on Westwood One Sports Night. Football is back. 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
1: The NBA has reshaped in one summer. LeBron and Jaylen Brown are in Philly. Giannis is headed to Miami. Paul George is a Celtic. And that's just the Eastern Conference. Who will challenge the Knicks for the NBA crown? Westwood One Sports.
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0: 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I'm Dr. Sanjay Gupta, helping you live a better life.
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Janelle Willingham, getting you up to 3 a.m. Eastern time, kicking it with you as we take you coast to coast, bring you the latest and greatest in the world of sports. 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You can check us out via our YouTube live stream. 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I'm super geeked up for it, man. We'll take a trip to Washington. We'll take a trip to Baltimore. We'll take a trip to Cleveland. We'll take a trip to New York to visit the Jets. We'll go to West Virginia to visit John Harbaugh and the Giants.

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Jess and Nene. What's up, One Sports Night continues. Youngest in charge, Lil Willingham, rocking out with you. Final half hour left to go in the program. 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As our NFL training camp tour gets underway tomorrow, starting in Washington, where the Commanders will be in Owings Mills on Thursday to visit the Ravens. We'll go down to West Virginia to the Greenbrier on Friday to visit John Harbaugh and the Giants. We'll visit Latrobe, Pennsylvania on Saturday to look at the new-look Steelers. Take a break on Sunday, and then Monday we're in the City of Brotherly Love looking at the Eagles. Tuesday we'll make a trip to Jets camp. We'll take a little break, and then we wrap things up August the 7th in Cleveland, taking a look at the most hotly contested competition in all of training camp, in my opinion, the quarterback competition for the Cleveland Browns.

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1: 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A disastrous night for Toronto pitcher Shane Bieber. The former Cy Young winner suffered the shortest start of his career against the Washington Nationals, failing to escape the first inning. Bieber issued six walks the nine batters he faced, throwing 42 pitches and just 15 strikes. I'm Drake Toll.
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0: And if you need them, they don't just, become commercial figureheads. They actually answer the phone. They actually go to court. Brent Eisbrenner has got his name on the shingle. He actually goes to court, and I've seen him work cases. And if you want a guy that's going to answer the phone, build a relationship with you, pay attention to your details, personal injuries, estate planning, civil litigation, contracts, whatever it is, he can help you out. 608-621-2888, 608-621-2888, Levine Eisbrenner, 608-621-2888. 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
3: How often do you stop to wonder whether you should share something that's revealing, maybe even embarrassing, with a partner, a friend, or even your boss? In her new book called Revealing, The Underrated Power of Oversharing, behavioral scientist Leslie John says doing just that can help you deepen relationships that are vital to your life. We need people to trust us in order to get things like love, friendship, and career success. That's what she told us. When you make yourself vulnerable by revealing something sensitive, it does make other people trust you. In turn, when you ask someone to reveal something about themselves, showing that interest will generally lead someone to like you more. Why? Because people like to be asked about themselves, she says. It also signals that they are discriminating and choosy, but in a good way. I'm Dr. Sanjay Gupta, helping you live a better life.
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11: Football season is finally here, but it's going to be a while before Micah Parsons is back. Number one is the focus of Training Camp Report number one.
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11: Micah Parsons suffered a torn ACL on December 14th. He had surgery on December 29th, which also included a meniscus cleanup. With a strict 9-month recovery timeline, the expectation has always been for Micah to miss some games to start the 2026 season. But for him, longevity is the top priority.
13: Doc put it the best way like this. He was like, because of who you are, you're going to feel good. But we got to control you from feeling too good. Sometimes you just got to lose the battle so you can win the war. You know, so that's how long this process is. Every month, you're going to get a little bit better. Every day, you're going to get a little bit better. It's not one of them things where it's like, I'm going to be feeling terrible for months at a time. Every day, you're going to get stronger, and you're going to feel yourself getting stronger. And sometimes people are like, man, I feel like I can do a little bit more, but you got to press the brake. You know what I mean? Make sure we're not moving too fast. Like I said, the goal for me is to complete the season and playoffs. pushing towards the championship. The goal isn't for me to go out there and re-hurt myself, trying to force myself to be back in the first few games.
11: The Packers were 9-3-1 at the time Micah got hurt last season. Then they went 0-5 without him. We'll see how they fare without him to start 2026. That's today's training camp report. I'm Marcus Eversole from The Fan.
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3: Staying active every day will go a long way towards helping you live a happy, healthy, and pain-free life. And there is perhaps no movement more fundamental than walking. It reinforces the alignment, stability, and coordinated muscle activation that supports how your body moves, whether you're doing strenuous exercise or simply going about your daily life. This is according to Dana Santis, a strength and conditioning specialist. Even though you walk every day, Dana does say you can make small adjustments to immediately improve your walking mechanics. 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I'm Dr. Sanjay Gupta, helping you live a better life.
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9: Micah Parsons suffered a torn ACL on December 14th. He had surgery on December 29th, which also included a meniscus cleanup. With a strict 9-month recovery timeline, the expectation has always been for Micah to miss some games to start the 2026 season. But for him, longevity is the top priority.
11: Doc put it the best way like this. He was like, because of who you are, you're going to feel good. But we got to control you from feeling too good. Sometimes you just got to lose the battle so you can win the war. You know, so that's how long this process is. Every month, you're going to get a little bit better. Every day, you're going to get a little bit better. It's not one of them things where it's like, I'm going to be feeling terrible for months at a time. Every day, you're going to get stronger, and you're going to feel yourself getting stronger. And sometimes people are like, man, I feel like I can do a little bit more, but you got to press the brake. You know what I mean? Make sure we're not moving too fast. Like I said, the goal for me is to complete the season and playoffs, pushing towards the championship. The goal isn't for me to go out there and re-hurt myself, trying to force myself to be back in the first few games.
9: The Packers were 9-3-1 at the time Micah got hurt last season. Then they went 0-5 without him. We'll see how they fare without him to start 2026. That's today's Training Camp Report. I'm Marcus Eversall from The Fan.
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